Obad by Chabrier, played by Angela Hewitt. Well, good evening and welcome into our Sunday evening listening. I'm Steve Seal. A mostly American hour is coming up with music of Florence Price, Carlos Simon, and Arthur Foote, and a little bit of an English diversion at the end. Here from the American composer Arthur Foote, one of the first American composers to become known internationally back in the 19th century. Three pieces played here by the Huntington Trio.

0: the very straightforwardly titled Three Pieces by American composer Arthur Foote, played there by the Huntington Trio.
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0: The original orchestral score to Florence Price's second and final violin concerto was lost for decades following the death of her daughter in 1975, and it was very famously rediscovered in an abandoned, dilapidated house in Illinois in 2009 as part of this discovery of a trove of Price's manuscripts. We'll hear it played this evening by the French violinist Fanny Clamageron with the Malmö Opera Orchestra led by John Jeter.

0: The second violin concerto by Florence Price, only recently rediscovered, as recently as 2009, was lost for decades. We heard violinist Fanny Clamargeron with the Malmö Opera Orchestra conducted by John Jetter.
1: 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Thanks for listening. 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
5: The mass exodus of African Americans in the 20th century from the rural South, moving north, became known as the Great Migration. And composer Carlos Simon wrote this instrumental impression of that story based on author Isabel Wilkerson's book about it called The Warmth of Other Suns. Carlos Simon's Warmth from Other Suns, played here by the Ivalos Quartet.

Warmth from Other Suns by American composer Carlos Simon, the Ivalis Quartet performed. Here's some similarly warm music from English composer Arnold Bax. It's called simply Summer Music, played here by the Ulster Orchestra, led by Bryden Thompson.

0: Summer Music by English composer Arnold Bax, performed there by the Ulster Orchestra, conducted by Bryden Thompson. 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JLL.com, JLL, see a brighter way. I'm Steve Seal. Thanks for being with me and hope you can stick around.
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The story goes that composer Joseph Canteloube first heard this sensual melody being sung across a mountain pasture in the Auvergne region of France. It's the call of a young woman to a shepherd on the other side of a valley, and she asks him to bring his flock and join her, for the grass is greener on her side. Needless to say, the utter gorgeousness of the melody, plus the incredibly romantic nature of the song, has made it a beloved favorite from his collection of French folk songs known as the Songs of the Auvergne. Dawn Upshaw will sing it coming up, and it will be very hard to resist joining her on her side of the valley. Stay close. It's a piano arrangement of the Andante from the Violin Sonata No. 2 by Bach, played by Alessio Bax.

Alessio Bax with that piano arrangement of the Andante from the Violin Sonata No. 2 by Bach. Well, good evening. I'm Steve Seal. Thank you for tuning in on this Sunday night. From the English composer Frederick Delius, a musical depiction of late summer and the melancholy of this part of the season, Late Swallows.

0: Some end of the summer music there by Frederick Delius, Late Swallows. Played there by the Bournemouth Sinfonietta, conducted by Norman Del Mar.
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0: I suppose if we were to rank a selection of the most romantic and sensual short pieces of music in the classical repertoire, this one would probably be in the top five in a lot of folks' lists. French composer Joseph Canteloube went exploring the folk music of the Auvergne region of France and set the melodies that he discovered in his Songs of the Auvergne. And this has long been the most popular selection, not just because the melody is so absolutely lilting and swooningly gorgeous, but the text is of a shepherd girl singing across a valley, calling to her lover on the other side and saying, "Come over to my side, bring your flock. The grass is far greener over here where I am." The Bailero from the Songs of the Auvergne by Joseph Canteloube. And this might be the definitive performance of this Don Upshaw singing here with the Lyon National Orchestra, conducted by Kent Nagano.

The young maiden singing across the valley, calling to the shepherd on the other side, saying, come over here to my side of the mountain. Let's go. The bailero from the Songs of the Auvergne by Joseph Canteloube, Don Upshaw. There with the Lyon National Opera Orchestra, conducted by Kent Nagano. Staying on this theme of desire here. This is from the Czech composer Vítězslav Novák, and it's called Eternal Longing, played here by Joanne Folletta and the Buffalo Philharmonic Orchestra.

0: Eternal Longing. By the Czech composer Vyacheslav Novak, played there by the Buffalo Philharmonic, conducted by Joanne Folletta.
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0: This is cellist Matt Heimowitz and pianist Nadia Shapchenko with the Postludium No. 3 by Valentin Silvestrov.

0: That's from composer Lillian Elkington. She was an English composer who lived from 1900 to 1969. We heard her piece Out of the Mist, played there by the BBC Symphony Orchestra, conducted by David Lloyd Jones.
1: 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I'm Rod Milam. 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I'm Rod Milam. 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
0: It's hard for us to imagine just how wild and unusual this music was when it premiered in 1912. In the middle of Carl Nielsen's Symphony No. 3, suddenly the music settles into one chord, and two voices emerge from the wings of the stage, totally unseen, to sing these unearthly, wordless vocal parts.

just like that, Nielsen invented something completely new and modern, not to mention heavenly. I'll play you this part and the rest of his Symphony No. 3 coming up. From Denmark over to Norway to start the hour, this is from the Lyric Pieces by Grieg. Once Upon a Time, played here by pianist Emil Gilels.

Det var en gang. Once Upon a Time, from the lyric pieces by Edvard Grieg, played there by pianist Emil Gilels. Well, good evening, and thanks for joining me. I'm Steve Seal. Our Sunday night music is underway, and the major work for this hour will be from the Danish composer Carl Nielsen. His third symphony, known as Sinfonia Espansiva, Expansive Symphony, a word that certainly lives up to its title. This is the Sicilian from Pelléas and Mélisande by Fauré, with flutist Susan Palma performing here with the Orpheus Chamber Orchestra.

0: The Orpheus Chamber Orchestra, flutist Susan Palma carrying the melody there. The Sicilian from Pelléas and Mélisande by Gabriel Fauré.
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0: Danish composer Carl Nielsen subtitled his Symphony No. 3, Sinfonia Expansiva, Expansive Symphony. He also entitled the first movement Allegro Espansivo. It's not clear what he meant by that. In fact, we've only been kind of left to speculate, one writer suggesting, but maybe it just stands for, in his words, outward growth of the mind's scope. It is tempting to attribute an expansiveness, certainly, to a moment in the second movement when suddenly everything just sort of settles into one chord, one major chord, and these two wordless vocal lines appear from a tenor and a soprano, both stationed off stage in the wings, so you can't see them, so their voices just sort of appear like angels. And it is a remarkable moment. Esteli Gomez and John Taylor Ward, the soprano and baritone here, respectively, with the Seattle Symphony Orchestra conducted by Thomas Dausgaard and the Sinfonia Espansiva by Carl Nielsen.

0: A remarkable piece from the Danish composer Carl Nielsen, music from 1912. His Symphony No. 3, subtitled Sinfonia Espansiva, with the Seattle Symphony Orchestra led by Thomas Dausgaard, and a special appearance there, very briefly, from soprano Esteli Gomez and baritone John Taylor Ward in the second movement.
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1: 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I'm Rod Milam. 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

With all the inequality, violence, and pain in our world, composer Jake Runnestad says he continues to dwell on the importance and impact of love. Love shown to others and love shown to oneself. When writing this piece, he says he didn't necessarily choose the topic of love. It was calling him. The Hope of Loving, by Jake Runnestad, performed by Craig Hella Johnson and Conspirare, coming up in the hour ahead. This is Carl Peterson with the music of Lars Axel Bisgaard.

That's called Walking, an homage to Henry David Thoreau by Lars Axel Biskard, played by Carl Peterson. Well, good evening and welcome into our Sunday evening music. I'm Steve Seal. A marvelous choral work by the contemporary American composer Jake Runestad coming up. And this music from the English composer Gerald Finzi, who so much of his music has a kind of melancholy amber glow to it. And this is no different. It's called Romance, very simply titled. And it's played here by the Northern Sinfonia of England, led by Howard Griffiths.

such a beautifully bittersweet piece by Gerald Finzi. Romance, Opus 11, played there by the Northern Sinfonia of England, led by Howard Griffiths. Niels Frahm is a contemporary German musician and composer known for combining classical music and electronic music for a very unconventional style. This is a piece of his for harp, or actually it's an arrangement by harpist Lavinia Meyer of his work called Ombra.

0: Ombre by Niels Fromm, played there by harpist Lavinia Meyer.
1: 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I'm Rod Milam. 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
0: Composer Jake Runnestad describes himself as a hoarder of poetry, and he says that one of his favorite poetry collections is Love Poems from God, mystical poems by Daniel Ledinsky, inspired by famous writers from around the world. And he says this book is a composer's dream, with beautiful poems filled with deep spirituality and contemplation. And he incorporated one of them in particular into this work, The Hope of Loving. And that's the name of the piece. We're going to hear it sung here by Conspirare, Craig Hella Johnson, conducting with a host of additional musicians. This piece by Jake Runnestad.

0: From the contemporary American composer Jake Runnestad, we heard The Hope of Loving. Craig Hella Johnson conducted Conspirare with soprano Stephanie Moore, tenor Dan Coquel, baritone Simon Barad, and a string quartet made up of Stephen Redfield, Caleb Polishek, Bruce Williams, and Douglas Harvey.
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0: There's another contemporary piece. This one's from the English composer Kate Moore, and it's called simply Canon, played here by pianist Saskia Langhorne.

That's called Canon by the contemporary English composer Kate Moore, played there by pianist Saskia Langhorne. It's probably no surprise that composer James Sutcliffe entitled this work Gymnopédie. There's very much hints of Eric Satie's music by that name in this work.

0: composer James Sutcliffe referencing Eric Satie very clearly in that piece, which he also called Gymnopédie, and we heard it played by the Eastman Rochester Symphony Orchestra, conducted by Howard Hanson.
1: 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I'm Rod Milam. 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
0: One of the things we hear constantly in not just business, but increasingly in art, is that to be successful, you need to build a brand. In other words, carve out your own niche, and it helps if you have an identifiable style. Well, contemporary composer Anna Klein has a trademark style thing. She loves hats, almost always wears one. The thing is, stuff like that matters not a whit if your art itself isn't interesting. Needless to say, Anna Klein doesn't have that problem. Her music is some of the most praised in classical music being made today because it is beautiful. I'll play you one such piece of hers coming up. I'm going to start this hour with something from the 19th century Swedish composer Elfriede André. And Andante for solo piano, this is pianist Oscar Ekberg.

Pianist Oscar Ekberg with an Andante in A-flat by the Swedish composer Elfriede André. Good evening and thanks for coming along for our Sunday night listening. I'm Steve Seal. The major work for this hour is coming from Dvorak, his piano quintet in A major. That's just a few minutes away here. This is from the 20th century Danish composer Emil Riesen, and it's called I Walked Out on a Summer's Day, played here by Bo Holten and the Aalborg Symphony Orchestra.

I walked out on a summer's day by the Danish composer Emil Riesen. We heard it played by the Aalborg Symphony Orchestra, conducted by Bo Holten. The form of the piano quintet, basically a string quartet, which is two violins, viola, and a cello, and the addition of a piano, was more or less invented by Robert Schumann. There were things called piano quintets before that, but this specific instrumental lineup was codified essentially by Schumann in the 19th century, and then a number of very significant composers took it up subsequent to that, and Dvorak was one of those, and his piano quintet in A major is a significant work in the piano quintet literature, and we're going to listen to the Takash Quartet tonight with Marc-André Hamelin at the piano.

0: We've heard the Piano Quintet in A Major by Antonín Dvořák with pianist Marc-André Hamelin performing with the Takash Quartet.
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0: This is a piece by the contemporary composer Anna Klein, and it's called Color Fields, inspired in part by the paintings of Mark Rothko. We will listen to the movement called Yellow with the Baltimore Symphony Orchestra led by Myron Alsop.

0: Yellow from Color Field by Anna Klein, played by the Baltimore Symphony Orchestra, conducted by Maren Alsop.
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2: Sometimes your brain's a bit busy, and the best way to clear your head is to just go for a walk. Get some fresh air. Gather your thoughts while you listen to the birds. That's exactly what Tchaikovsky did one summer. After a pretty brutal public takedown of his new piano concerto left him rather humiliated, he retreated to a friend's quiet estate. And between long walks in the countryside, a new symphony started to take shape. The result became likely the most overlooked of his six symphonies. It overflows with dance floor energy, though. A hint of the ballet genius he'd soon unleash in Swan Lake. It's his third symphony, and it's on the way. I'm Melanie Renata, and this is Music Through the Night. This, my friend, is a dramatic and fantastical work from French harpist and composer Carlos Salzedo. There are moments where it feels a little like a lullaby, but it's laced with fever dream energy. It's called Scintillation.

world-renowned harpist Yolanda Condonassis, one of today's most recorded harpists, sharing that scintillating harp solo by Carlos Salcedo called Scintillation. I'm Melanie Renata. You're listening to Music Through the Night. And this is a moment of calm. It's called Solitude in the Fields by Johannes Brahms.

0: Some cello in the depth of the night, just so soothing. Cellist Zuhal Bailey with pianist Avadhajan Prutt, Solitude in the Fields by Johannes Brahms. I'm Melanie Renata with a pretty punchy symphony from Tchaikovsky in just a moment. You're listening to Music Through the Night.
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0: In the final movement of this work from Tchaikovsky, you'll hear what sounds like the rhythm of a polonaise, a dance often used by the likes of Chopin as a symbol of Polish pride. Now, because of this, audiences in the West gave this symphony the nickname Polish. However, musicologists know better. The rhythm you hear was also popular in Russia during the Romanov dynasty. Here's the Vienna Philharmonic with Tchaikovsky's Third Symphony in D major.

0: The Vienna Philharmonic with the odd duck of Tchaikovsky's catalog, the only one of his symphonies written in a major key, and the only one with five movements instead of four, his third symphony in D major. 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
0: Where do you find comfort and rest? What kind of atmosphere makes you feel most inspired? As you listen to this piece of music, does it bring any particular place to mind? What image starts to form in your mind? Maybe a quiet countryside. That would make sense. There's definitely a touch of folk influence here. But when you listen longer, it's not just gentle pastures and rolling hills. These hills rise higher. They're grander, mountainous even. A symphony on a French mountain air in just a bit. I'm Melanie Renata, and this is Music Through the Night. This hour starts off with salon music at its best, a work reminiscent of Chopin, a fast and light-hearted waltz by Cécile Chaminade.

Pianist Peter Jacobs with a rather rapid waltz, the Waltz No. 2 by Cécile Chaminade. Now, classical music has gone through various cycles of stigmatizing composers, either for their gender, their race, or simply for the type of music they compose. Yeah, film composers were actually mocked for quite a while. So when film composer Eric Korngold premiered his violin concerto, some reviews called it a Hollywood concerto, as a slight, not a compliment. But that unofficial title is sort of a point of pride today, and it's performed for you here by the Royal Philharmonic and violinist Ray Chen. I'm Melanie Renata, and this is Music Through the Night.

0: That is not from a film, but still very cinematic, so much so that early on it got the nickname the Hollywood Concerto. Eric Korngold's Violin Concerto in D, performed by violinist Ray Chen and the Royal Philharmonic. I'm Melanie Renata, and here, during Music Through the Night, you'll travel to the French mountainside in just a moment.
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0: This is a bit of a one-hit wonder here. French composer Vincent Dundy was really more impactful as an educator. And although he did write a handful of operas and some chamber music, this is the piece that really secured his place in classical composition history. It's called Symphony on a French Mountain Air, and it's shared with you here by pianist Catherine Collard and the Radio Philharmonic Orchestra of France.

0: soaring as high as the birds there with the Symphony on a French Mountain Air by Vincent Dandy, fittingly performed for you there by the Radio Philharmonic Orchestra of France and French pianist Catherine Collard, Marek Yanofsky at the podium.
1: 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I'm Rod Milam. 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I'm Rod Milam. 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
0: So you just nailed the interview. The hiring manager loves you. Before they can make it official, though, they give you a work assignment. They want to see what you can do. Put something together for us, they say. Show us your best work. We'll be in touch. So you pour everything into it. You deliver something remarkable, and then silence. No job offer, not even a callback. Ugh. A story as old as career ambition itself, honestly. Well, one of history's greatest composers lived that, and it's believed that this music was part of that story. Mozart's 23rd String Quartet. It's on the way. I'm Melanie Renata. Thanks for being here. This is Music Through the Night.

jealousy and nostalgia entwined here in a work by Cuban pianist and composer Ignacio Cervantes, a guitar solo performed by Elias Barrero, each note like sunlight glistening off the ocean.

Two melodic moments, two tiny stories told through sound, one called The Jealous Woman and one simply called A Memory, music by Ignacio Cervantes, shared with you there by guitarist Elias Barrero. I'm Melanie Renata, you're listening to Music Through the Night, and this work began on stage, but it really became something so much more, a quiet nocturnal world all its own. Trumpeter Steve Leisring and English horn player Margaret Marco, uplifted here by the University of Kansas Wind Ensemble. It's Aaron Copland's Quiet City.

0: The play that that was composed for may not have stood the test of time, but at least it gifted posterity music like that. Quiet City by Aaron Copland, performed for you there by English hornist Margaret Marco, trumpeter Steve Lacering, and the University of Kansas Wind Ensemble. I'm Melanie Renata, with another theatrical piece on the way. 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
2: My name is Logan Janis, and I'm a member of St. Louis Public Radio. 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
0: He is best known for his more than 100 art songs, several of them directly inspired by William Shakespeare. This is British composer Roger Quilter's suite from Shakespeare's pastoral comedy, As You Like It, performed by the Czechoslovak Radio Symphony.

a lighthearted suite from the Shakespeare comedy As You Like It, composed by Roger Quilter, Adrian Leeper conducting the Czechoslovak Radio Symphony. I'm Melanie Renata, so glad you're here for some music through the night. I'm curious if you also have ever worked so hard on a job application only for a pretty immediate rejection. Well, Mozart once submitted what might be the most overqualified job application in the history of Western music. And he didn't get the job, but the work he created, his 23rd string quartet in F major, well, it persisted. And it's shared with you here by the Shanghai Quartet.

0: Mozart wrote that work essentially as an audition for a gig with a king. The king passed on it, but history liked it. His 23rd string quartet in F major, known as his Prussian quartet, the Shanghai Quartet performing.
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0: The year was 1809, the fourth time in 18 years that Austria and France were at war. Beethoven was in the thick of it and described it to his publisher like this: "Nothing but drums, cannons, human misery of every sort." Ugh. As the destruction rained down on the suburbs of Vienna, Beethoven took shelter in his brother's cellar. He covered his head with pillows, hoping to protect what remained of his hearing. Months later, after he could breathe again, he regained his ability to focus and he wrote this. It's on the way. I'm Melanie Renata, and this is Music Through the Night. After he scoffed at the idea that nature could inspire great music, Richard Strauss stepped foot in Italy, and as he likely ate a cannoli, he ate his words. The art, the ruins, the landscape, it all struck a chord. And Strauss wrote a work inspired by these sights and sounds and smells. It's a work called From Italy, and the Cleveland Orchestra here shares just a slice.

0: There's no better way to spend part of your day than on the beach at Sorrento. The name of that movement, by Richard Strauss from his work From Italy. I'm Melanie Renata, and for you, I've got a classical take on a jazz great in just a minute. 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
0: You get to lean into the more eclectic side of classical music here. A work by the one and only Stevie Wonder. It's called, and it feels, Overjoyed.

The Califax Reed Ensemble, absolutely overjoyed there with a work by Stevie Wonder called Just That, Overjoyed. I'm Melanie Renata, and the mood here on Music Through the Night is going to shift quite a bit. We're looking for a silver lining, any silver lining. Sometimes there are none. With war, for example. Really, the only silver linings there are what happens in spite of war. Finding your community, witnessing your resiliency, the ability to find hope and seek out beauty. There's a piece of music that shows this clearly. It's Beethoven's Fifth Piano Concerto, written just months after he hid to protect his life and his hearing during war. It's shared with you here by pianist Hao Chun Zheng and the Philadelphia Orchestra.

0: pianist Hao Cheng Zhang and the Philadelphia Orchestra with the beautiful and powerful fifth piano concerto in E flat major from Ludwig van Beethoven.
1: 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I'm Rod Milam. 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
0: What have you done lately to express your love? Your love for your partner or a friend? A place? Maybe love for yourself? Is there something that brings you joy that you could maybe share with someone else? For composer Richard Wagner, that joy was, of course, music, and he had the perfect person to share that with. This music in particular holds a very special place in the Wagner family story. A love story. I'll share it with you later this hour. I'm Melanie Renata. Stay with me.

The Shiny Rondo from the Symphony Concertante in A Major by Chevalier de St. George. I'm Melanie Renata. Thanks for being with me on this Monday morning. I know, Mondays. They are what you make them, or at least they can be. And after this piece of music, there's just no way that you will be in any sort of sour mood. The Slovak Radio Symphony with a Springtime Suite from Eric Coates.

The Slovak Radio Symphony brightening up your morning. Andrew Penny at the podium conducting A Springtime Suite by Eric Coates. I'm Melanie Renata, and together, you and I are about to head out on an early morning hike, a work here called A Morning in the Woods. And it is soothing to a degree, but there are a couple of times that it'll be like a tree root on the path and trip you up.

0: Music by early 20th century experimental composer Leo Ornstein. A Morning in the Woods, shared with you there by pianist Janice Weber. The musical atmosphere, it's gonna get quite a bit more romantic in just a moment. I'm Melanie Renata.
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0: Richard Wagner sure knew how to sweep his wife off her feet. He spent some late nights secretly composing some music, and then, on the morning of her birthday, which also happened to be Christmas morning, Wagner gathered a small ensemble at the bottom of their staircase, and she awoke to the sounds of love. Here's the Orpheus Chamber Orchestra with that piece. It's called Siegfried Idol.

0: Music inspired by intense feelings of love and clearly passionately composed there. Richard Wagner's Siegfried Eidel, performed by the Orpheus Chamber Orchestra. Now, the guitar. It's an instrument that feels so grounding. And the flute? Well, it's kind of the yang to that yin, incredibly airy. Together, a wonderful balance. And that balance is coming up for you in just a moment. I'm Melanie Renata.
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0: Your Monday morning is begging for a work like this. Something to brighten up the day, put a pep in your step. Set the tone so you can start your Monday feeling good. It's called Fantasy on Themes from La Traviata. Music crafted by two flute virtuosos turned composers, Emmanuel Krakamp and Giulio Bertoldi.

0: The Cavatina duo with themes from a Giuseppe Verdi opera flipped on their heads. Fantasy on themes from La Traviata by Emmanuel Krakamp and Giulio Bricialdi.
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0: Music wasn't Gustav Holst's only obsession. Astrology had him hooked. It actually shaped how he composed. He didn't talk about it much at first because, let's be honest, some people hear astrology and stop taking you seriously. However, for his friends, he would cast the occasional horoscope. And that same astrological lens, well, he aimed it straight at his most famous work, The Planets, written as astrology. Each movement, an interpretation of what that planet means, its temperament, its energy. This movement, this planet, often thought of as the thinking person's planet, is coming up later this hour. I'm Melanie Renata. Stay with me.

I don't know. I don't think you can listen to that and then not have a smile on your face. Vals Gallo from Teresa Carreño, shared with you there by pianist Clara Rodriguez. Good morning, my friend. It is 6 past the hour. I'm Melanie Renata, and perhaps your Monday commute lies just ahead of you. So you need something to take the edge off, but still keep you awake, keep you focused and energized, but not road ragey. Well, this is perfect. The Oslo Philharmonic here with Edvard Grieg's Symphonic Dance No. 1.

often overshadowed by Grieg's more popular Peer Gynt suites, but not today. Marius Jansons conducting the Oslo Philharmonic for Grieg's Symphonic Dance No. 1. I'm Melanie Renata, and there's an image of Mozart you probably don't picture when you think of the beauty of his music. After he spent what likely felt like a lifetime under an oppressive boss, years seeking creative freedom, he finally caught a break. He found himself surrounded by encouraging friends, so he left his job. And as the story goes, as he said farewell to his big bad boss, he simply pulled down his pants and mooned him on his way out the door. This is one of the first works that he wrote after he tasted creative freedom. It's his oboe quartet in F major,

0: flutist Jasmine Choi, violinist Florian Zwauer, violist Vera Reigersberg, and cellist Attila Zucchelli. Not an oboe in sight there for Mozart's Oboe Quartet in F major. I'm Melanie Renata with a little Alleluia for you in just a moment.
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Robert Shaw conducting his Robert Shaw Festival Singers for A Work of Praise, Alleluia, by Randall Thompson. I'm Melanie Renata with a work that really annoyed composer Gerald Finzi. He just sort of scraped it together, and then it got more attention than some of the stuff he had really poured his heart into. But what can you do? It's his Five Bagatelles, performed by clarinetist Robert Plain and the Northern Sinfonia.

0: pieced together from a bunch of his old work, Finzi's Five Bagatelles, shared with you there by the Northern Sinfonia and clarinetist Robert Plain. I'm Melanie Renata, and you and I blast off into the stars in just a moment.
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0: With a storm that has raged for centuries and more than 100 moons orbiting around it, the wonder of Jupiter is depicted in this movement of the planets by Gustav Holst.

0: the Atlanta Symphony, expressing the astrological energy of the planet Jupiter in that movement of the planets from Gustav Holst. Yoel Levy conducting. I'm Melanie Renata. Thanks for being with me this morning. Be good to yourself today, and be good to your neighbor too, okay?
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0: Generations of music lovers have sometimes dismissed Beethoven's even-numbered symphonies as low-key affairs compared to their gregarious odd-numbered counterparts. Yeah, that almost sounds like a conspiracy theory, doesn't it? People do love to reduce things to number, and the fourth has, in fact, suffered from that fate probably more than any other. Not long after Beethoven's death, Robert Schumann called it a slender Grecian maiden between two Nordic giants. But Schumann also cautioned not to overlook the beauty of the work. Overlook it? It's nearly impossible to me. It's one of my favorites. Symphony No. 4 will have a part of that coming up. Good morning.
1: This is the Composer's Datebook for August 31st. I'm John Burge. Angel Fire is a village in the New Mexico Rockies that hosts an annual chamber music festival. To celebrate their 25th anniversary, music from Angel Fire commissioned the American composer Joan Tower to write them a new work, which she titled Angels, a virtuosic string quartet, her fourth, which received its premiere by the Miami String Quartet on today's date in 2008. Said Joan Tower, having written three prior quartets and gotten to travel extensively around the world of string quartets, I've come to love the way they are so deeply creative and passionate about the music they play. They are really like four composers at work. The title of the new piece is a nod to Angel Fire, New Mexico, of course, but Tower made it clear she had some other special angels in mind. Six people who helped her younger brother George survive a major stroke. These were her sister, a former student named Aaron, a doctor, a nurse, and a pair of real estate agents. All six appear on the score's front page beneath her dedication, "To the angels who took care of my brother." Composer's Datebook is produced by APM, American Public Media, in collaboration with the American Composers Forum, reminding you that all music was once new.

Almost a dirge-like quality to that beautiful piece. The melody and the strings, For a Moment, it's called, was written by Isabel Waller-Bridge and performed there by 12 Ensemble. Nice, mellow way to kick off a week, a Monday in this August, last day of August, right? And we've got some Dvorak coming up in a little bit. Well, here's one of the Slavonic dances. Franz Liszt, Forest Murmurs, plenty more at yourclassical.org. This has been in the news a little bit lately, but for the first time since the John F. Kennedy Center for Performing Arts opened in 1971, the National Symphony Orchestra will not be performing its 96th season there. In announcing the 2026-27 season, they said concerts are going to take place off campus, but around the region. We have, for example, the Music Center at Strathmore, Center for the Arts at George Mason University. There's a list of them. I actually got mine off the New York Times. But yeah, obviously, if you're headed that way, be sure and get the venue first. Coming up, we have some music from Antonin Dvorak. And this is a well-known piece of Viennese work.

That's Dudianta, one of the bigger pieces of music associated with Emil Waldteufel. Some of those Viennese ballroom sounds. Eric Kunzel with the Cincinnati Pops. The six symphonies of Johann Sebastian Bach's Opus 3 were first performed in his concert series around 1765. One member of the audience for some of these works may have well been the nine-year-old Mozart in 1764 and 65. Mozart was, in fact, on tour with his father in England, where he came to know J.C. Personally and some of the family, and he fell under the influence of his music, as one would. Here's a Sinfonia by Johann, did I say Sebastian? I meant Christian, because it was London, excuse me. David Zinman, and that Sinfonia performed by the Netherlands Chamber Orchestra.

0: That was Sinfonia by Johann Christian Bach. David Zinman conducting the Netherlands Chamber Orchestra. 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

Wasn't that fun? Those Slavonic dances are all that way. Number 11 from Dvorak. Andres Orozco Estrada conducted the Houston Symphony Orchestra. Today in history, Thomas Edison patented the kinetoscope, which was kind of a forerunner to a movie camera, a device that produced moving pictures, and kind of a crude but pretty impressive for its day time. And in 1994, the Provisional Irish Republican Army declared a ceasefire in Northern Ireland and ultimately agreed to disarm in the pact that is still lasting to this day. We have Franz Liszt coming up soon. Well, actually right about now. And don't forget a little excerpt, the first movement of the Fourth Symphony from Beethoven.

You've heard about forest baths, right? That was Forest Murmurs. That sounds like a pretty good soundtrack to do that particular spiritual activity to me. Baldus Rauschen, Franz Liszt composed that, and that was William Wolfram, the pianist. Beethoven started his Fourth Symphony when he retired to the country estate of Prince Karl von Lichnowsky, one of the most devoted of his early admirers. This score and more than a few other works were interrupted for his Fifth Symphony. The Fourth is often characterized as kind of laid back, which might imply Beethoven was catching a breath before returning to the more intense Fifth, the heroic, titanic Fifth. Here's the first movement from that Fourth Symphony by Beethoven. Osmo Vanska is conducting the Minnesota Orchestra.

0: Such inspiring melodies. Things really get you on your feet and want to do something. Tuck your shirt in or something more inspiring, maybe. Symphony No. 4, first movement by Beethoven. It was Osmolenska conducting the Minnesota Orchestra. Coming up, Johan Svendsen will visit some Norwegian melodies and take you to the rodeo, Copland style.
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0: Keith Lockhart conducted the Boston Pops Orchestra, Aaron Copland's Rodeo. That was Buckaroo Holiday. I'm Kevin O'Connor. 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
1: 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I'm Rod Milam. 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I'm Rod Milam. 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
0: Frédéric Chopin wrote his two piano concertos under the happiest of times. Living in Warsaw, surrounded by loving family and supportive friends, and just having completed his studies at the conservatory, he was on a roll. And it wasn't just his work that flourished. He had plenty of time away from the piano to engage in discussions and social activity, rubbing elbows with some of Poland's elite. All the while, his musical talent was in a rapid state of bloom. We'll hear the fruits of those eras from the Piano Concerto No. 1 coming up from Chopin. I'm Kevin O'Connor. Good morning.

String Quartet for Art, fourth movement that was composed by Edouard Toldra. Gerard Claret conducted the Andorra National Chamber Orchestra. I'm Kevin O'Connor, some Arthur Bird coming up in about 15 minutes or so. We'll also hear something Greek-themed from George Chadwick. Today in history, 1928, cultural history, and it's kind of a big one, the Three-Penny Opera, Bertolt Brecht's and Kurt Weill's masterpiece of play and music, opened in Berlin. And some birthdays, too, in music today. Alan J. Lerner of Lerner and Lowe, 1918, and American Tony and Academy Award-winning lyricist with, again, Frederick Lowe. They're best known for My Fair Lady, Camelot, Gigi, born in New York City, and Spider John Kerner, the American blues and folk singer who came up with Dylan and many others, born in Rochester, New York, later relocated to Minneapolis. Spider John, 1938. Here is Handel and the Strand, Percy Grainger. Richard Hickox is conducting the BBC Philharmonic Orchestra.

And there we had the quite often bouncy, lively Percy Grainger, Handel and the Strand, the imagery being of the great German composer during his time in London, strolling through the theater district. Richard Hickox conducted the BBC Philharmonic Orchestra. These days, Ricardo Chailly is engaged in gigs all throughout great opera capital, Milan. In fact, in 2015, he became music director of La Scala, a very prestigious position, well-earned. Here's Sinfonia by Giuseppe Verdi, Riccardo Chailly conducting the Milan Symphony Orchestra.

0: With Verdi, you pretty much always get the images of opera, whichever one you happen to picture, if it's not a specific thing. That's a Sinfonia, Giuseppe Verdi. Riccardo Chailly conducted the Milan Symphony Orchestra. Andrew Bird coming up, or Arthur Bird, excuse me. Andrew Bird is a modern instrumental and vocal performer. Got him mixed up with Arthur, who... kind of modern, but not as. And we'll have some George Chadwick on the way as well. Something with a Greek theme, Greek mythology. 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

That was a fourth movement from A Serenade for Winds there. Arthur Byrd, Eugene Corporon conducted the very capable North Texas Chamber Players. They got quite a program at that school for all music, especially bands. George Whitefield Chadwick wrote his concert overture, Euterpa, in 1903 as part of a trilogy of overtures named after Greek muses. Premiering it with the Boston Symphony Orchestra in 1904. Euterpa is the Greek muse of lyric poetry and music, whose name translates to the giver of delight.

Boy, Terpa Overture, George Chadwick composed that, and that was the Nashville Symphony Orchestra. Chopin was a perfectionist, and like most perfectionists, he scrutinized everything he wrote, occasionally asking trusted friends for input or even begging them to destroy works that he was doubtful about. Thankfully, that did not happen with his grander scale pieces. This is the Rondo from his Piano Concerto No. 1, Frederick Chopin. It's the Scottish Chamber Orchestra. Ingrid Flitter is the pianist.

0: Ingrid Flitter was the pianist there, the Piano Concerto No. 1 Rondo by Frédéric Chopin, accompanied by the Scottish Chamber Orchestra.
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Prelude, Fuga, and Vivace by Sergio Assad. And that was Plinio Fernandez, solo guitar. Here's a Sinfonia Concertante, third movement by Mozart.

0: There we had the Sinfonia Concertante, third movement, Mozart. It was Neville Marriner conducting the Academy of St. Martin in the Fields, Bruno Gerona, violist, and Anna-Sophie Mutter, violin.
1: 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I'm Rod Milam. 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

In the olden times, instruments were interchangeable. Take this harp concerto by Handel, for instance. Even though it carries the name of the heavenly instrument, it was probably composed for organ. Outside the chamber setting, a harp would not have projected as well, certainly not in those pre-concert harp days. Luckily then, as now, the concerto is well suited to either. As it happens, I have an actual harpist doing the honors. Coming up, Harp Concerto by George Friedrich Handel.

That is a blacksmith's tune. It was written by Bent Hallberg, and Jorma Panula conducted the Scandinavian Brass Ensemble. Military March from Franz Schubert coming up about 15 minutes or so, and some Erkki Mellartin, too. Do cartoon characters have birthdays? Well, of course they do. 1946, this day in cartoon history, Foghorn Leghorn, I'll say, a Warner Brothers cartoon character created by Robert McKimson and Warren Foster of Looney Tunes and Merry Melodies fame, debuted in Walkie Talkie Hockey. He was a favorite of mine growing up, just such a shiftless rooster. And birthdays go out, classical music, 1949, Itzhak Perlman, Israeli Grammy Award-winning violinist and polio survivor, was born in Tel Aviv, 1945 again. And Daniel Harding, the British conductor, Swedish Radio Symphony Orchestra, from 2007 to present, was born in Oxford, England, 1975.

That was a serenade for strings, waltz. Peter Tchaikovsky and Semyon Bishkov conducted the Czech Philharmonic Orchestra. Ricardo Castro was a towering figure in the 19th century Mexican Romanticism movement. A child prodigy, he graduated from the National Conservatory of Music in Mexico City in half the standard time. Went to Europe a bit, established himself as a kind of a bridge there between European old classical traditions and emerging Mexican art music trends and patterns. This is a minuetto, Ricardo Castro, Gustavo Rivero Weber, I actually think it's Weber, and the Eduardo Mata University Orchestra, Youth Orchestra.

0: Short and sweet, minuetto there, composed by the Mexican composer Ricardo Castro, and Rivero Weber conducted the Eduardo Mato University Youth Orchestra. Coming up, some Schubert. He was inspired by a call to action on a visit. I think it was in Italy, and then we'll have something from Sleeping Beauty, the Erkki Melartin version.
1: 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I'm Rod Milam. 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

Not the most famous scoring for Sleeping Beauty, but a great one. That was the Jubilee March from that production. Erkki Mellartin, the composer, Leif Segerstam, conducted the Helsinki Philharmonic Orchestra. This concerto in B-flat by George Friedrich Handel is described as a concerto for harp, lute, or lyrichord, which was a keyboard instrument that sounded the strings with a bowing mechanism, a little bit like a hurdy-gurdy, if you've seen one of those. Sometimes they call them organ grinders. And other instruments was noted, too. It was performed in February 1736 during Handel's St. Cecilia's Day Ode to Alexander's Feast. St. Cecilia, the patron saint of music, often pictured with a harp, the celestial strings. This is Harp Concerto by Handel. It's Stephen Stubbs conducting the Seattle Baroque Orchestra, and the soloist is Maxine Eilander.

0: Maxine Islander, harpist there with the Seattle Baroque Orchestra, and Stephen Stubbs conducted George Friedrich Handel's Harp Concerto. How about a little North Star? We'll check a dance suite coming up next, and some Mikhail Glinka, too.
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That was L'Etoile du Nord, the North Star, Dance Suite, Giacomo Meyerbeer, and the Barcelona Symphony Orchestra by the 1850s. Meyerbeer was the undisputed king of French grand opera, celebrated for blockbusters like Robert le Diable and the Huguenots. He was eager to capitalize on his fame. A man called Émile Perrin was the director of the Opera Comique, persuaded Meyerbeer to write a lighter work with spoken dialogue, and that was The North Star. Here is Kamarinskaya by Mikhail Glinka.

0: Kamarinskaya, Mikhail Glinka composed that, and it was Naomi Yerby conducting the Detroit Symphony Orchestra. I'm Kevin O'Connor. 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
0: Camille Saint-Saëns was a curious soul. Fond of a laugh, parlor games, of creating lighthearted musical satires. He was also apparently obsessed with animals, their intelligence, their individuality, and their fearlessness. One of his best-known works, A Carnival of the Animals, is a celebration of nature, really. It was also a party piece written to celebrate Mardi Gras. We'll talk about the complex and entertaining history in here, Carnival of the Animals,

Basically, dance music from the aisles. It's called the Running Set. Ray Vaughan Williams and George Hurst conducted the Bournemouth Sinfonietta. I'm Kevin O'Connor, and we'll have something Disney theme from a recent recording by Long Long coming up this hour, and Camille Saint-Saëns as well. Today in music history, 2000 was the first performance of Philip Glass's opera, The Penal Colony, from a Franz Kafka novel, a contemporary theater act in Washington, Seattle, actually. It's the birthday of Austrian composer and writer Alma Schindler Mahler, Werfel, in Vienna, of course, known to many as the wife of Gustav, but quite an artist in her own right, 1879. And 1966, The Battle of Algiers, directed by, Gillo Pontecorvo, starring Jean Martin, Sadi Yachef, premiered at the Vienna International Film Festival. Here is March of the Toreadors from Georges Bizet, Seiji Ozawa conducting the French National Orchestra.

Yes, indeed. March of the Toreadors from Carmen, Georges Bizet. That was Seiji Ozawa conducting the French National Orchestra. Jerome Moros was born in 1913 in Brooklyn. He was the second of three sons of a family of Jewish emigres from Russia. In the early 1930s, New York was the musical capital of America, an exciting place where Moros found inspiration. He met Aaron Copland in 1931, and they formed a lasting friendship. He was also friends with Bernard Herrmann, who was key to getting him involved in film music. Here's Beguine by Jerome Moros, Joanne Folletta, and the New Zealand Symphony Orchestra.

0: That was Beguine, written by Jerome Ross. Joanne Folletta conducted the New Zealand Symphony Orchestra. 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

You'd have to be made of cast iron not to have wept during that scene in Dumbo where that song is played. Song, I should say. Well, it is song, right? A Baby Mine, yes. And, yeah, it's a touching moment between mother and child, performed in a touching manner there by Long Long off a recent recording, Baby Mine, written by Frank Churchill and Ned Washington. This work, Carnival of the Animals, was meant to be a piece of fun, and in fact, Camille Saint-Saëns decided not to publish the work during his lifetime because he felt it would detract from his image as a serious composer. If only he knew how much delight it would bring to his audiences, not to mention how it would become one of the works he's best known for. It was only performed in private chamber music settings while he was alive. It was sometimes performed with musicians wearing masks of the animals they were representing. He did relent to publishing one movement, The Swan, as a standalone piece while he was alive, but this is the whole work, Carnival of the Animals, Camille Saint-Saëns. Philippe Entremont is conducting, and, well, he's actually leading a group, I should say. It's actually a small group featuring Yo-Yo Ma, Gabby Casadesus, and Alain Marion.

0: Fun to hear that in its entirety on a Monday. Nothing like an entertaining rouser like Carnival of the Animals, Camille Saint-Saëns, featuring Philippe Entremont, Yo-Yo Ma, Gabby Casadesus, and Alain Marion. Coming up next, we are going to hear a little something from the English composer Alice Mary Smith and Romeo and Juliet, too.
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1: 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I'm Rod Milam. 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
2: Henry McCarty. Don't recognize the name? Well, maybe you know him by his pseudonym, William H. Bonney. Still nothing? Well, how about his other pseudonym, Billy the Kid? Legendary outlaw of the Old West who achieved a few lifetimes worth of notoriety by age 21. He might have wondered how long he'd be remembered, if there would be books, plays, songs. But I doubt Billy the Kid could have ever imagined there'd be a ballet about him. I'm Aaron Kane. Billy the Kid by Aaron Copland. It's today's Global Encore, and it's about 6 minutes away.

The McCullough Chorale was a choral ensemble based in Norfolk, Virginia, founded in 1984 by conductor and composer Donald McCullough, the state of Virginia's first professional choral ensemble, I believe, and that was the McCullough Chorale there, conducted by Donald McCullough, singing Adolphus Hailstork's setting of Psalm 117, Praise the Lord, all ye nations. I'm Aaron Kane, very glad to be with you at the beginning of your week, and every Monday at this time, we share an exclusive live performance. From concert halls and festivals all around the world, we call it the Global Encore, and this time, it's a performance from very recently indeed, just about 2 weeks ago, at the BBC Proms in London, which are ongoing, even as we speak, mid-July to mid-September. And there really is nothing quite like the Proms. It's kind of like a fusion of a classical music festival and the World Cup. And this time, it is a match between the BBC National Orchestra of Wales and American composer Aaron Copland. The suite from his ballet, Billy the Kid, Ryan Bancroft, conducts the BBC National Orchestra of Wales.

performance from 2 weeks ago today, almost down to this very hour, if you take into account the time difference to London, that was recorded at London's Royal Albert Hall for the BBC Proms, the BBC National Orchestra of Wales, conducted by Ryan Bancroft, with the suite from Billy the Kid, the ballet by Aaron Copland. Philharmonics is a classical ensemble on a bit of a mission. That mission is to break free from the constraints of traditional chamber music. The group's made up of 7 world-class musicians from both the Vienna and the Berlin Philharmonic Orchestras, and they got together to put a new, exciting spin on a well-known piece of music, even if the name of this music by Antonín Dvořák is not well-known to you. I'd be willing to bet that you know the melody.

0: one of eight pieces Dvorak composed that all bear the name Humoresque. That was number 7, performed there by members of the Vienna Berlin Music Club, a.k.a. Philharmonics.
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0: Nobody taught Ferdinando Carulli how to play the guitar. He had musical training, but he taught himself to play the instrument he wrote so much music for, and he taught others, too. He became a very successful guitar teacher and guitar maker in Paris. Pepe Romero's father taught him to play the guitar. He was the only teacher Pepe Romero ever had. Here he is playing a guitar concerto by Ferdinando Carulli, joining the Academy of St. Martin in the Fields.

0: A guitar concerto by Ferdinando Carulli, played there by Pepe Romero, with the Academy of St. Martin in the Fields, led by Iona Brown.
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0: Music of 19th century Austrian composer Ugo Wolf now, who made his name as a composer of Lieder, art songs for voice and piano, and his name tends to be right up there on the Lieder board with Schubert, Schumann, and Mahler and Brahms when it comes to the best-known composers of art songs. But Wolf also did write just a handful of pieces of music that were not art songs, like this Italian serenade.

0: The Italian Serenade by Ugo Wolf, performed there by the Emerson String Quartet.
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0: Arthur Sullivan would probably not be happy if he knew that today he's mostly remembered as And Sullivan, the And guy, after William Gilbert. Even though Gilbert and Sullivan were very successful, cherished even, for their comic operettas like The Pirates of Penzance, The Mikado, HMS Pinafore, and many more, but Arthur Sullivan had a more serious side. A slightly more serious side, anyway. He was proud of the music he wrote by himself. And you'll hear some of it this hour. The Merchant of Venice Suite by Sullivan. Hold the Gilbert.

That comes across a bit like a hybrid of the Alleluia Chorus and the 1812 Overture, doesn't it? Largely due to Tchaikovsky's including the melody that was the Russian national anthem in those days, which I suppose he was bound to do for the Festival Coronation March for Alexander III, played there by the Cincinnati Pops Orchestra, conducted by Eric Kunzel. I'm Aaron Kane, and it's great to be here with you today. If you find that someone is being unpredictable, but you're determined not to say anything mean about them, might I humbly suggest a fancier-than-usual adjective, like mercurial, that's a good one, or capricious. If music is unpredictable, or whimsical, or even a bit chaotic, capricious is an adjective that works really well for that, too. But don't take my word for it. People have been calling music capricious since the 16th century. Here is a capriccio by Felix Mendelssohn, played by Benjamin Frith.

Benjamin Frith performing a Capriccio by Felix Mendelssohn, which is today's daily download. You can find it at yourclassical.org. 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Mexican composer Silvestre Revueltas based this next music on a poem that describes a mystical ritual. And well, let's just say that snakes are involved. And I think you'll be able to hear a snake or two conjured up by Revueltas in Sensamaya.

0: The Philharmonic Orchestra of the Americas, conducted by Alondra de la Parra. That was Senza Maya by Silvestre Revueltas.
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0: Joseph Haydn took two very successful trips to London and the 12 symphonies he wrote to be performed there during his two lucrative stays are known as the London Symphonies, and all of them were instant hits except perhaps this one, maybe because it's the only one of the 12 that Haydn wrote in a minor key. But don't worry, it won't stay a minor for long. Make sure you stick around for the finale of the Symphony No. 95 by Joseph Haydn.

0: You can hardly remember a time when that symphony was in C minor rather than C major. That was the Symphony No. 95 in C minor by Joseph Haydn, played there by the Philharmonia Orchestra, conducted by Leonard Slatkin.
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0: Here's music by Arthur Sullivan of Gilbert and Sullivan fame. Sullivan writing alone here for a production of Shakespeare's play The Merchant of Venice. Oddly enough, though, it was the success of this theater music by Sullivan that brought about his 25-year collaboration with librettist W.S. Gilbert, only a couple of weeks after audiences heard this music for The Merchant of Venice, played here by the City of Birmingham Symphony Orchestra.

0: A suite of music Arthur Sullivan composed for a production of The Merchant of Venice. That was the City of Birmingham Symphony Orchestra, conducted by Vivian Dunn.
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0: He was an amazing pianist and a conductor, and people came from miles around to hear him perform. I'm referring, of course, to Victor Borge, the Danish-American musician, comedian, and actor. If you've ever seen one of his performances, you know they can be quite memorable. I still remember one joke Victor Borge told when asked to play some music by Bach. He said, "Which do you mean, Johann Sebastian or Johannes Offen?" I'm Aaron Kane, and this hour you will hear both, one right after the other, this concerto by Johann Sebastian Bach and a ballet by Jacques Offenbach. No joke. Keyboard music to start this hour by French Baroque composer François Couperin, played here on piano by Angela Hewitt.

Some say music has healing properties. Well, hopefully you found that music to have healing properties. A piece called The Convalescent by Francois Couperin, played there by pianist Angela Hewitt. I'm Aaron Kane. It's great to be with you today. Rossini's most enduring operas are his most lighthearted ones, like The Barber of Seville. But if you look at all the operas Rossini wrote, there are far more tragedies than comedies. One of his first was Tancredi, his first big hit, really. Here is the overture, played by the National Philharmonic Orchestra, conducted by Riccardo Chailly.

the overture to the opera Tancredi by Gioachino Rossini, played there by the National Philharmonic Orchestra, conducted by Riccardo Chailly. Victoria Cami Arditi met composer and guitarist Joaquin Rodrigo in 1929 and promptly fell in love, first with his music and later with him, she said. Years later, well after the two were married, Victoria Cami de Rodrigo wrote a book called Hand in Hand with Joaquin Rodrigo, and in it, she says she fell in love with Rodrigo the very first time she heard him play, and what he was playing is what you are about to hear. He played it on solo guitar that day, but later created this version for orchestra.

0: Distant Saraband by Joaquin Rodrigo. That was the London Symphony Orchestra there, conducted by Enrique Batis.
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0: In case you are not familiar with Czech composer Zdeněk Fibich, rest assured, the Czech composers you are likely more familiar with certainly had heard of him. Both Bedřich Smetana and Antonín Dvořák were inspired by the music of Zdeněk Fibich, especially his symphonic poems and overtures. Here is a village dance from The Impressions from the Countryside, played by the Czech National Symphony Orchestra.

Marek Stilets conducted the Czech National Symphony Orchestra in The Village Dance from Impressions from the Countryside by 19th century Czech composer Zdeněk Fibich. In the 17th and 18th centuries, composers recycled so often that it might seem a bit odd to us nowadays how much of their own music they reused, and that was the case with this concerto for oboe and violin by J.S. Bach, which had previously been a concerto for two harpsichords. And before that, it seems it was probably a concerto for oboe and violin. So, there and back again. Here is violinist Hilary Hahn and oboist Alan Fogel with the Los Angeles Chamber Orchestra.

0: Violinist Hilary Hahn and oboist Alan Fogel there with the Los Angeles Chamber Orchestra led by Jeffrey Kahane. That was the concerto for oboe and violin in C minor by Johann Sebastian Bach. Well, we've heard from Johann Sebastian. Next, let's hear from Offen in a minute.
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0: There is no snow on the moon. There may be ice, but no snow. But author Jules Verne would have had no way of knowing that, and the same goes for composer Jacques Offenbach, who composed a fairy tale opera based on the Jules Verne story From the Earth to the Moon that included this snowflake ballet.

0: Jacques Offenbach giving us an idea of what a snowstorm on the moon might sound like. That was the Snowflake Ballet by Offenbach, played by the Gulbenkian Orchestra, conducted by Michał Swierczewski.
1: 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I'm Rod Milam. St. Louis on the Air places a spotlight on our region's rich and diverse culture. 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Every Monday, St. Louis on the Air host Elaine Cha shares her thoughts and invites you to add your voice to the conversation. I'm Rod Milam. Thank you for listening. 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

This is the somber sound of success. Rachmaninoff's Prelude in C sharp minor, Opus 3, number 2. Or as Rachmaninoff called it, My Frankenstein. Many, many times I wish I had never written it, he said. Why? Well, probably because it might just be his most famous composition. Everywhere he played, audiences would call out for it. They'd shout, play the prelude, or just C sharp. He couldn't get away from it. But you have to admit, it's pretty great. I'm Aaron Kane, and you'll meet Rachmaninoff's monster later this hour.

Joseph Bologna, Chevalier de Saint-Georges, composer and violinist. That was the first movement of his fourth string quartet, played by the Arabella String Quartet. I'm Aaron Kane. It's great to be here with you today. This music began as a movement from a string quartet by Jean Sibelius, something he wrote fairly early on in his career. A couple of years after the quartet had its first performance, Sibelius made this orchestral arrangement of the third movement, the fast movement. As for its title, well, it seems Sibelius thought that movement's tempo marking would do just fine. Here is Presto, played by the Gothenburg Symphony Orchestra.

Presto by Jean Sibelius. That was the Gothenburg Symphony Orchestra conducted by Nima Järvi. Julie Andrzejewski specializes in the Baroque violin. She plays a version of the instrument that likely would have been what musicians played during the 17th and 18th centuries. And she has another specialization, Baroque dance. So she teaches early music, she directs a Baroque orchestra, and dance ensembles. Here's some music from the 17th century that isn't technically a dance, but I bet you could dance to it. I'm quite confident Julie Andrzejewski could, but she's playing violin here with Apollo's Fire Baroque Orchestra in the Sonata No. 2 by Dario Costello.

0: The Sonata No. 2 by Dario Castello. Violinist Julie Andrzejewski there, joining members of Apollo's Fire Baroque Orchestra.
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0: Believe it or not, after Felix Mendelssohn wrote his Fifth Symphony, he couldn't seem to find an orchestra that would play it, at least for a while there. Leipzig passed, Munich passed, Paris hard passed. That orchestra even said they thought this symphony was too learned. We'll see what you think. Here is the Reformation Symphony, the Symphony No. 5 by Mendelssohn, played by the Chamber Orchestra of Europe, conducted by Yannick Nézet-Séguin.

0: The Reformation Symphony, the Symphony No. 5 by Felix Mendelssohn, played there by the Chamber Orchestra of Europe, conducted by Yannick Nézet-Séguin. Up next, The Prelude by Rachmaninoff, in a minute.
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0: Rachmaninoff's Piano Prelude in C-sharp minor might be the most famous, the most popular piece he ever composed, and it shows up all over the place. It's been used in many films, there have been jazz versions. Mickey Mouse even played it in a cartoon in 1942. Here it is, played by pianist Catherine Stott,

0: The Prelude in C sharp minor by Sergei Rachmaninoff, played there by Catherine Stott.
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0: Antonin Dvorak's fame was growing, partly because the popularity of nationalist music was also growing. Franz Liszt had had great success with his set of Hungarian Rhapsodies. Johannes Brahms had a similar hit on his hands with his set of 21 Hungarian dances. And Dvorak had published a set of 16 Slavonic dances, and those were a huge success. So after that, Dvorak capitalized, and he wrote this. A big suite in five movements, three of them traditional Czech dances, the other two depictions of the Bohemian countryside. I'm Aaron Kane. Dvorak gets in touch with his roots later this hour.

Some things just have the perfect name. Take that fiery conga by Mexican composer Arturo Marquez called Conga del Fuego, performed there by the Simón Bolívar Youth Orchestra conducted by Gustavo Dudamel. I'm Aaron Kane. It's great to be with you today. In 1890, in Vienna, two competing orchestras were both invited to play music at the inauguration of Vienna's new city hall. One of those orchestras was led by Johann Strauss, Jr. This was the music he composed for the occasion that he hoped would make those attending forget the other orchestra. The City Hall Ball Dances by Johann Strauss, Jr., played here by the Vienna Philharmonic.

0: Johann Strauss Jr. hoping to make an impression by dropping in bits of his Blue Danube waltz just all over the place in his City Hall ball dances that he composed for the inauguration of the new City Hall in Vienna in 1890. We heard the Vienna Philharmonic making an impression there, conducted by Maris Jansons. Up next, a Polish dance by a Czech composer from Scotland in a minute.
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In 1941, the Scottish composer Geraldine Thompson met a young Czech writer, Jiří Mucha. They fell in love, they were married in London the very next year, and this was during World War II, so while her new husband was abroad working as a war correspondent, Geraldine worked as a telephone switchboard operator and made musical arrangements for the BBC. And after the war ended, the couple settled in Prague, so Geraldine Mucha became very involved in the music scene in Prague, and she wrote that mazurka we just heard, played by pianist Patricia Goodson. Here is a whole suite of music from the Prague music scene, you could say. Definitely a music scene that was familiar to Antonín Dvořák. Here is his Czech Suite, performed by the Detroit Symphony Orchestra, conducted by Antal Doraty.

0: The Detroit Symphony Orchestra, conducted by Antal Doráti, with the Czech Suite by Antonín Dvořák. Franz Liszt takes you for quite a ride in a minute.
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0: The tale of Mazeppa goes back to the 17th century, when it seems there really was an Ivan Mazeppa, but his story might be more legend than fact. He was caught in a love affair with a Polish countess. When her husband discovered them, he tied Mazeppa to a wild horse and let it loose, and the horse carried him all the way back to Ukraine, his homeland. Byron wrote a poem about the tale, so did Victor Hugo, and that is the version that inspired Franz Liszt to write this symphonic poem, Mazeppa, played here by the Berlin Philharmonic, conducted by Herbert von Karajan.

0: Mazeppa, the symphonic poem by Franz Liszt, performed there by the Berlin Philharmonic, conducted by Herbert von Karajan.
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8: A major improvement with the natural trumpet helped make this music possible. It's Joseph Haydn's Trumpet Concerto. And you know, most showpieces of this era burned bright but faded fast. This one didn't. It still got that fun, energetic bounce centuries later. Haydn wrote it for trumpeter Anton Weidinger, who'd rigged up an improvement on the natural trumpet. That upgrade is exactly what made this piece possible to play in the first place, and it's 25 minutes ahead. Kreisleriana No. 2 by Robert Schumann is coming up, as well as that trumpet concerto by Joseph Haydn. To start the hour, it's Matt Heimowitz playing the cello, Gavotz, from the cello suite No. 6 by Johann Sebastian Bach.

From Bach's Cello Suite No. 6, that was Matt Heimovit with Gavotz. Hi, I'm Scott Blankenship. This next piece was influenced by art, a design style, a visual rhythm, like foliage and tendrils that repeat and interlace like a musical phrase. And you could say that Claude Debussy wrote the definitive example of an arabesque with his Arabesque No. 1.

John O'Connor playing the Arabesque No. 1 by Claude Debussy. Now, there's speculation out there that the guy who developed the idea of keys for the trumpet, or at least pioneered them, had a famous best man at his wedding, Joseph Haydn. Haydn's trumpet concerto is coming up right after part of a whole series of pieces that Robert Schumann wrote to express his intense love for Clara Wieck. All the while, Clara's father was doing everything he could to keep them from marrying. Here's Kreisleriana No. 2.

0: Kreisleriana number 2 by Robert Schumann. That was Alain Grimaud playing the piano.
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0: Joseph Haydn wrote this concerto in 1796. Now, this is right after returning to Vienna from his triumphant London symphonies. And here you have a composer at the absolute height of his powers. And the trumpet soloist that he wrote the music for was pioneering some newfangled additions to his trumpet. This would turn out to be his last major orchestral work. And by the rondo, by the finale, you'll understand why this has become the most performed trumpet concerto in the repertoire. Håkan Hardenberger is the soloist with the Academy of St. Martin in the Fields.

Håkon Hardenberger playing the trumpet with the Academy of St. Martin in the Fields and Sir Neville Mariner conducting. That was Joseph Haydn's trumpet concerto. Let's scale everything back to a solo guitar here. Shui Fei Yang playing Venezuelan Dance by Antonio Lauro.

0: Venezuelan Dance, Seis por Derecho, written by Antonio Lauro. That was guitarist Shui Fei Yang. Stay with me, in just a moment we'll finish up the hour listening to music Dmitry Kabalevsky wrote for a play called The Inventor and the Comedians.
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0: 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There's also music there by George Frideric Handel, Alexander Glazunov, and John Philip Sousa, many others, all for free, at yourclassical.org. The Comedians by Dmitry Kabalevsky was written as incidental music for a kid's play called The Inventor and the Comedians. Nothing but lighthearted character and colorful orchestration. And you may be familiar with the most famous movement called the Comedian's Gallop. Really high energy part of the piece that you often hear in cartoons and commercials and things. Each movement represents a different mood or character. It's Charles Groves conducting the Philharmonia Orchestra with the Comedians.

0: Dmitri Kabalevsky wrote that incidental music for a children's play, The Inventor and the Comedians, but today it's just called The Comedians. At least that suite is, anyway. Charles Groves on the podium conducting the Philharmonia Orchestra. I'm Scott Blankenship.
1: 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I'm Rod Milam. 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
0: Mozart wrote this music at 18, which is either amazing or annoying, depending on your point of view. Not the music, the fact that an 18-year-old wrote the bassoon's finest hour. The going theory is he wrote it for Baron von Dönitz, an amateur bassoonist who reportedly collected Mozart the way some people collect stamps. Minus the part where he consistently paid for them, that is. Whether or not the Baron ever settled his tab, the bassoon comes out of this sounding better than it usually does, and Mozart gives it real melodies instead of just novelty honks. It's coming up in 25 minutes.
2: This is the Composer's Datebook for August 31st. I'm John Burge. Angel Fire is a village in the New Mexico Rockies that hosts an annual chamber music festival. To celebrate their 25th anniversary, Music from Angel Fire commissioned the American composer Joan Tower to write them a new work, which she titled Angels, a virtuosic string quartet, her fourth, which received its premiere by the Miami String Quartet on today's date in 2008. Said Joan Tower, having written three prior quartets and gotten to travel extensively around the world of string quartets, I've come to love the way they are so deeply creative and passionate about the music they play. They are really like four composers at work. The title of the new piece is a nod to Angel Fire, New Mexico, of course, but Tower made it clear she had some other special angels in mind. Six people who helped her younger brother George survive a major stroke. These were her sister, a former student named Aaron, a doctor, a nurse, and a pair of real estate agents. All six appear on the score's front page beneath her dedication, "To the angels who took care of my brother." Composer's Datebook is produced by APM, American Public Media, in collaboration with the American Composers Forum, reminding you that all music was once new.

Kind of a fun name. Swipesy, the name of the piece by Scott Joplin and Arthur Marshall. Lara Downs playing the piano. In the rolling hills and honey-colored limestone villages of the Cotswolds, you'd hear Morris dance tunes all the time. It's a tradition that goes back to the 15th century, but this one comes from the early 1900s, written by Gustav Holst. And before you ask, yes, laudanum bunches is linked to the opium tincture laudanum.

Laudanum Bunches from Morris Dance Tunes by Gustav Holst, Nicholas Braithwaite conducting the New Zealand Chamber Orchestra. Composer Heinrich Marschner made his name writing operas about vampires and demon hunters, so a comic opera about a falconer's bride was something of a detour, shall we say. It's your standard issue opera set in a rural, romanticized estate setting, and it revolves around the classic struggle of young true love fighting against forced marriage and social status. Here's the overture from The Falconer's Bride with the Slovak Philharmonic Orchestra led by Alfred Walter.

0: by Heinrich Marschner. That was the Falconer's Bride Overture with Alfred Walter conducting the Slovak Philharmonic Orchestra. Stay with me. In just a moment, rain arrives.
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0: Hi, I'm Scott Blankenship. Imagine for a moment you're in an old cabin, way off in the wilderness, and a rainstorm settles in. I know, right? Some rain would be amazing right about now. But anyway, there's one persistent drip, drip, drip coming from somewhere. And that might be annoying, almost torturous for some people, but for Frédéric Chopin, it turned a similar situation into a really nice little prelude. The prelude number 15 is called Raindrop, and you're going to hear one note repeated over and over and over, imitating that persistent drip.

Amazing how nice that one persistent raindrop sounds when it's played on piano. Ivan Moravets with the Prelude No. 15, Raindrop by Frédéric Chopin. You know, Mozart's earliest woodwind concertos were for the bassoon, and there may have been as many as five of them, but we just have the one today. The sole surviving concerto was finished in June of 1774, so he would have been writing it while he was at home in Salzburg. And if you want a job playing bassoon with an orchestra, or if you want to make a name for yourself as a soloist, this music is going to be some required learning for you. Mozart was very good to the bassoonist in this piece. Lots of nimble finger work here, played by Dag Jensen with the Mito Chamber Orchestra, and Seiji Ozawa conducts.

0: Mozart's Bassoon Concerto with Dag Jensen playing the bassoon with the Mito Chamber Orchestra and Seiji Ozawa on the podium. Stay close. In just a moment, Tinhua Young plays violin for music by Pablo de Sarasate.
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0: Hi, I'm Scott Blankenship. Glad you're here. Pablo de Sarasate was born in Pamplona, Spain, and from the sounds of it, he started getting violin lessons before he even started school. So by 8 years old, he was performing publicly and already earned a scholarship to the conservatory in Madrid. And you can tell where this is going, can't you? He was a stellar violinist, had the reverence of his peers, and a huge influence on virtually all the violin virtuosos that came along after him. Violinist Tinhua Young is one of the best interpreters of Sarasate's music today, and next is Introduction and Caprice Jota.

Pablo de Sarasate's Introduction and Caprice Jota with the Navarra Symphony Orchestra, Tinhua Yang playing the violin. Here's the banjo by Louis Moreau-Gottschalk.

0: The piano doing a banjo impression. That is the banjo by Louis Gottschalk, played by Jenny Slotchiver.
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0: Rienzi was Richard Wagner's first real triumph. It's a pretty triumphant entrance. This was the opera that actually broke through where his earlier ones hadn't. This grand opera was his attempt to, quote, outdo all previous examples with sumptuous extravagance. It's based on the novel Rienzi, The Last of the Roman Tribunes, and it tells the story of a man who rises to power after promising to make Rome a great city again. Stay with me. The overture from Rienzi is 20 minutes ahead.

Edouard Lalo's Norwegian Rhapsody, the second movement with the French National Radio and Television Orchestra. Richard Wagner's tragic opera, Rienzi, follows the rise and fall of a populist leader, Colla di Rienzo, in the 14th century of Rome, an adaptation of the story, not a biography. Same thing here for Edvard Grieg's Sigurd Jorsalfar, music for a play that dramatizes the life of King Sigurd I of Norway. Here's the Homage March with Esa-Pekka Salonen conducting the Swedish Radio Symphony Orchestra.

Homage March from Sigurd Jorsalfar by Edvard Grieg, Esa-Pekka Salonen conducting the Swedish Radio Symphony Orchestra. And a rest in peace to King Harald V of Norway. He was the King of Norway from 1991 until his death just 3 days ago at 89 years old. So we'll keep things on the Norwegian tip with Norwegian folk tunes and folk dances by Agatha Grøndahl. This is Sickelbakken. Sarah Amy Smith-Seth plays the piano.

0: Sickelbakken, that's one of the Norwegian folk tunes and folk dances written by Agatha Grøndahl, played by pianist Sarah Amy Smiseth.
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0: If you've never been to an opera before, the overture is the music you hear just after the lights go down and just before the curtain goes up. That's also the part where you hear themes from the opera, giving you a sneak peek at the action to come. So for Richard Wagner's opera Rienzi, the rise and catastrophic fall story of a populist leader, the premiere itself was a marathon, over 6 hours with the break, including a 40-minute ballet. And despite all that, a sensation.

When the overture clocks in at about 12 minutes, you know it's going to be a long opera. Richard Wagner's Rienzi Overture with Christian Thielmann conducting the Vienna Philharmonic. Both Leopold Mozart and Richard Wagner use horns to signify nobility, the hunt, martial pageantry. But the technology between the two makes them barely comparable. And where Wagner set up a whole brass choir sort of situation, Leopold's horns were much better suited to a chamber group situation. Here's his concerto for two horns with the Buffalo Philharmonic Orchestra and Jacek Music playing the horn. Second horn is Daniel Kurdelewicz.

0: Jacek Mucik and Daniel Kurdelevich playing horns with the Buffalo Philharmonic Orchestra and Joanne Faletta conducting by Leopold Mozart, the Concerto for Two Horns.
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3: Hi, I'm Scott Blankenship with what you might call Sergei Rachmaninoff's last first step. His last major composition is Symphonic Dances. It's a musical capstone to his whole life. He quoted themes from past work like his Dies Irae, All Night Vigil, and the first movement you're about to hear is a shout-out to his ill-fated first symphony. So, here's that last first step.

0: The first movement of Sergei Rachmaninoff's last full-scale piece. That was Symphonic Dances with Yannick Nézet-Séguin conducting the Philadelphia Orchestra.
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0: A job interview. A first date. A college admissions interview. Those are all things you'd want to be sure to put your best foot forward. But you have to be careful. You do your best not to say anything wrong. And show your sense of humor and your knowledge. You're doing your best to show you'd be a good fit. Well, add an audition to the list. Johann Sebastian Bach put his best foot, or feet, forward to audition for a job with the Margrave of Brandenburg. There was just one problem, though. More on that, and Bach's Brandenburg Concerto No. 4 is 15 minutes ahead. This hour starts with the Hansen Quartet. Ismail Margain playing the piano for the scherzo from the Grand Fantasy Quintet by Rita Stroll.

Certainly an accurate title for that music, Grand Fantasy Quintet by Rita Stroll. That was the Scherzo Movement with the Hanson Quartet, pianist Ismail Margain. Several pieces this hour were written for a very specific audience. Bach's Brandenburg Concertos were essentially audition pieces. There's a problem there, though. The person he was auditioning for didn't know that Bach was auditioning for anything. There's a Hungarian March by Hector Berlioz, written the night before he left for a concert in Pest, on the advice that he might need a Hungarian tune to please a fiercely patriotic audience under Austrian rule. Here is that Hungarian March by Hector Berlioz, with Eric Kunzel conducting the Cincinnati Pops Orchestra.

When that music premiered, the crowd loved it so much they stamped and shouted. That was the Hungarian March by Hector Berlioz, written just the night before the actual performance. Eric Kunzel with the Cincinnati Pops Orchestra. So the story goes that Franz Schubert's Hungarian Melody was inspired by a folk tune that he heard a Hungarian kitchen maid sing. And Schubert was working a summer job teaching piano to Count Esterházy's daughters at their Hungarian estate. So this was essentially music for kids, initially.

0: Hungarian Melody by Franz Schubert. That was pianist Shai Wassner.
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0: Hi, I'm Scott Blankenship. Thanks for listening. I hear stories all the time now about people wondering if the companies that they're applying to for jobs actually look at their resume and cover letter. Dozens of jobs applied for, no interviews. Now, you're right. You're probably thinking AI is coming into play here, and that's its own problem. But it's not a new phenomenon. Johann Sebastian Bach sent 6 new concertos to Christian Ludwig. He happened to be the Margrave of Brandenburg, and this was sent as an audition of sorts. He was hoping for an interview, and then a job. And the Margrave's response was, "Johann Sebastian who?" Well, essentially. I mean, there was no interview, no job, no evidence that he even heard this music performed live. The Brandenburg Concerto No. 4 was among those concertos. Here's the Academy for Ancient Music Berlin, and Isabel Faust plays violin.

Isabel Faust playing violin with the Academy for Ancient Music Berlin with the Brandenburg Concerto No. 4 by Johann Sebastian Bach. Enrique Batiste conducts the Mexico City Philharmonic Orchestra next with eight Russian folk songs by Anatol Liadov.

0: By Anatol Liadov, 8 Russian folk songs, all of them played by the Mexico City Philharmonic Orchestra, led by Enrique Batiz.
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0: This music was commissioned to mark two special coinciding moments, the 1996 Atlanta Olympic Games and the Atlanta Symphony's 50th anniversary. So the Atlanta Committee for the Olympics commissioned Michael Torkey to write Javelin.

0: Michael Torkey said when he wrote Javelin, he was aiming for the sound of sportsmanship, valor, and competition. Yoel Levy on the podium conducting the Atlanta Symphony Orchestra. Thanks very much for your company. I'm Scott Blankenship.
1: 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I'm Rod Milam. 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I'm Rod Milam. 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

Few things sound like the feeling of being at peace more than this, at least to my ears. There's just a general feeling of ease, maybe even exhaling and finally being at rest. It's almost like sunset at the end of an arduous day. If by chance Dvorak was actually meaning to express that in this music, there would be some pretty good reasons why. I'll tell you why the composer might have felt particularly at ease as he wrote this music, and we'll enjoy his serenade for strings coming up.